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2: Hey there, it's Elena, and welcome to a brand new week of Backstage Country with a brand new host. He's had 5 number one songs. He just picked up 2 of the biggest awards at the ACMs, Male Artist of the Year, Entertainer of the Year. Last Friday, his new album, Banks of the Trinity, was released, and we're going to be playing cuts all week long. I feel like you were just here, Cody, so I'm glad you're back so soon, but welcome, Cody Johnson.
3: Hey, how you doing? 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I'm ready for this. Happy to be with you, all your amazing listeners. My plan is to tell you guys lots of stories this week behind my new album, Banks of the Trinity, which I'm so excited for.
2: Oh my gosh, so are we, and there's so much I want to talk about. Luckily, we got a lot of time to do that. Cody's going to be here all week long, so let's go.

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0: It's Backstage Country. We've got Cody Johnson hosting this week. We're celebrating the release of his new album, Banks of the Trinity. And Cody, now that I've heard that title track, I can really understand why it's kind of the focal point, why it is the title track. It is very personal, nostalgic, which is a theme through this record. So it does come as a surprise to me, and it may to other people, that this is not one that you wrote. But did the people that wrote this write it literally for you? Because it seems like it could only be your song.
1: You know, I don't know the answer to that question, because when I'm choosing songs, I really try not to ever let myself know who the writers are, because then I can be a little biased sometimes. So when I'm picking, I really don't want to know who the writers are. And then after the fact, when you figure out, like this happened on Leather, when you figure out that Matt Rogers has 3 or 4 cuts on your record, you're like, well, who's this Matt Rogers guy? I want to meet him, and maybe we can write and develop a relationship, you know, for getting more songs. The Trinity River's pretty long, so I don't know where they wrote it about, but it sure seemed like they wrote it about where I grew up, so it was an easy fit.
0: Yeah. Well, and in getting that song, when you heard it, did you know in that moment that, like, did it inspire that you would want that to be the album's title, or did it take a little while to decide on that?
1: No, it was pretty immediate.
0: Really?
1: After hearing that, I thought, man, you know, just like I've had records like Cowboy Like Me, you know, that speaks about me personally, and I feel like that it's very authentic. It's who I am. It's not something I'm trying to fake. Banks of the Trinity, you know, just I know where I grew up, and it's an easy fit to say, you know, this is a part of me that I wanted to share, a part of my story that I wanted to share with people.
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1: I can tell that the adrenaline was real because the next morning I woke up at 7 a.m. for like absolutely no reason.
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0: Country. Cody Johnson is your host this week. We're talking all about the new album that just came out on Friday. And Cody, you are a global superstar, and one of those accolades that makes it very apparent is the fact that you just took home ACM Male Vocalist and Entertainer of the Year. I have to bring that up and say congratulations, because I was just so happy to see you take that night in Vegas. And I mean, your acceptance speech too was like so unexpected. The way that you like dedicated the award to Luke Combs was a really cool moment. Did you know that you would do that if you got that award, or did it just kind of come to you?
1: No, I decided beforehand that I was going to do that. And I meant every word that I said.
0: Yeah. I mean, it was a really beautiful moment. And I can only imagine what it feels like after like that high of those awards and your performance and everything going on in Vegas, overstimulating, blah, blah, blah. What was the rest of that night like for you?
1: Honestly, it was all kind of a blur. It was just one of those, you've worked for something your entire life. And it was a little surreal, I mean, honestly, but I could tell that the adrenaline was real, because the next morning I woke up at 7 a.m. for like absolutely no reason. I didn't have to fly out until 10 o'clock. I was up. I was ready to go. That adrenaline was for sure there.
0: I'm sure you could probably still continue riding that high, because what an incredible experience night, and just I loved watching it and loved seeing you up there. You were absolutely glowing. And Cody, you know, May was a really big month for you. Not only did that happen, but like there was also the hype of getting ready for the record release, and you got your fifth number one with The Fall, which is such a beautiful way to close out that era. Does it feel like that was a closure?
1: I mean, at one point I was kind of like concerned that this song was not going to do what we thought it was going to do. And then you get your number one the week before the ACMs, and then Male Artist and Entertainer. It just kind of seemed like everything happens for a reason, you know, just kind of all lined up perfectly. And it is the closing of a chapter right before a new album release of Banks of the Trinity. So, I mean, I couldn't have drawn it up any better, even though if you'd asked me that 3 months ago, I would have told you different, but it sure turned out pretty perfect.
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1: It's kind of risky, to be honest, because, like, what if Luke and I both didn't like the song?
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0: It's Backstage Country. We've got Cody Johnson hosting this week. We're celebrating the release of his new album, Banks of the Trinity. And Cody, I loved also, I do want to talk about the other collab on here, obviously. Not just your behind-the-scenes creative collaborations, but also, you know, you had Luke Combs on here. And that song was so fun to, like, hear you actually just talking to each other, like, literally shooting the bull. And it kind of reminded me of the Waylon and Hank Jr. song, The Conversation. I was curious if there was any inspiration drawn from that song to this one.
1: You know, I think it was Josh Phillips, Drew Parker, I want to say Ray Fulcher, and God, I'm forgetting one songwriter, and they're Stacey Brown is who I was trying to think of. That was, that's another guy that I haven't met. So, you know, it's like you get these songs, so you're like, you're finding out new talent. You're like, I don't know who this person is, but I sure do love this song. So what else you got in the tank there, buddy? You know? But I think that they definitely had they had an angle in mind writing it so specifically for Luke's life, my life, which is kind of risky, to be honest, because, like, what if Luke and I both didn't like the song? You know, so it was a Hail Mary of a play, but it was written so well that even Luke was like, well, how do we not record this song? Like, it's literally written about us. Like, two other artists couldn't do it. So I think kudos to them for stepping out and taking a chance and trying it out, because I love it. And it is a lot about, you know, like, that's the way Luke and I talk. We shoot the bull. It's not about stadium tours and ticket sales. It's where are you deer hunting this fall?
0: Mm-hmm. So how did that ask go down? Was it during a hunt? Was it during a hunting conversation? Did you text? Like, how did that go down?
1: No, I texted to him. And then about 2 weeks later, he just texted me, I'm in on the song. Like, I love it. I was like, good, because I love it too. But I had to have him say yes in order for me to record it, because I can't sing Luke's part.
0: Yeah. Do you think that this one might have a future life as a single, or is this going to be staying on the album and just a fun thing to look back at with your buddy?
1: You know, I don't know. That's completely up to Luke. Just like I'm Gonna Love You with Carrie Underwood. That was,
0: yeah.
1: We needed her permission, her blessing, and her team to be on board. So I don't know. We'll see what the future holds. Maybe that's something that Luke wants to do, and if not, it's a really cool piece on the album.
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0: This is Cody Johnson, your host this week on Backstage Country. I'm featuring cuts from my just-released Banks of the Trinity album.
1: And in just a little bit, I'm going to give you the story behind the cut, Horseback.

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1: It's Backstage Country. I'm Elena. Cody Johnson is your host this week, and we are talking about a bunch of the new songs on the new album that just came out on Friday. And Cody, this next one, which I hear is going to be a single, Horseback. Is the rumor true?
2: I can neither confirm nor deny, but I will shake my head. Yes, this is probably my favorite song on the album.
1: I mean, you opened up the whole thing with it, which is quite a statement in itself.
2: Well, and it's just, I think that I've had my ballads that have done really well. Some of them up tempo, some of them lower tempo. But the song is so fun, and the melodic structure of it singing is so cool that I picked it and I was like, I believe in this song. I believe in the fact that I've never played this song for anybody. That when it came down to the hook line of "I just want my horse back," didn't bust out into laughter and then shut up in order to hear the second verse. You know, like, they were really in tune with it, and it's just fun, man. Like, and I'm in a mood for fun, upbeat music right now. There are some great ballads on this record, don't get me wrong. I mean, some strong ones, but, you know, I mean, I figured, you know, it's like that point in my career where Garth Brooks releases Friends in Low Places. It's like, let's just have some fun with it.
1: Yeah, I was wondering if that's kind of your intention behind it, too, because the last, I don't know, handful of songs have been like the serious and life songs and love songs and a little bit heavier. This one's just a good old freaking country time.
2: Yeah, and I mean, I do have a large sense of humor, and so I kind of wanted to show that, too. And it's one of those songs that it is a cowboy song, but you don't have to be a cowboy to relate to it. It's just funny.
1: Do you think that ever comes as a surprise to people that maybe listen to your music a lot, but more on a casual level, like don't really know your personality? They just like, you're on the playlists and everything. Do you think it comes as a surprise to them how funny you are? Because you are really funny.
2: Probably. I mean, I like to be a goofball a lot. You know, I play lots of jokes and have my fun with my friends, you know, and I think it is important to have those songs for me that tell the story that touches somebody's life in a very impactful way.
1: Yeah.
2: But also, man, like, I want you to know that side of me, too. I do like to get rowdy and have fun and laugh. You know, laughter's one of the biggest parts of my life.
1: Oh, yeah, and we definitely get that with this song. So let's play it for everyone. Will you introduce it?
2: All right, boys and girls, this is Horseback right here on Backstage Country.
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1: The three of us in the studio are really the dream team as far as I'm concerned.
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0: It's Backstage Country. We've got Cody Johnson hosting this week. We're celebrating the release of his new album, Banks of the Trinity. And Cody, how involved were you in the production of this album?
1: I've been very involved in the production of every record I've ever done. I always give Trent Willman full producer credits, but I'm definitely right there over his shoulder giving my opinion. And sometimes my opinion doesn't work. It's not right, but that's part of the creative process is chase the rabbit down the hole, and maybe that wasn't right, you know? So we have a great relationship in the studio. And even my engineer, Jack Clark, you know, he's very much involved in the production process. So that's kind of the three of us in the studio are really the dream team as far as I'm concerned.
0: What is that like, the relationship between you three? I mean, is that like a brotherhood? Because it's something that's a bond that, I mean, I imagine you won't have with anybody else, because it's such a unique experience to create something like this all together and to do it multiple times. Like, what is y'all's relationship like?
1: I don't record without him. I've had to do some that Jack has had to miss here and there over the past 15 years, 20 years, whatever it's been, but for the most part, like, it's always me and Trent. Even if I'm doing a collab project, Trent's always there. Just because he speaks my language better than anybody I've worked with in the studio, and he understands me a lot more than most people. And it's really easy to get creative and to get a lot more productive work done whenever you have that chemistry.
0: When you find somebody that you have that chemistry with creatively and musically, is it hard to work with other people because it's like, why don't you get what I'm saying? Why are we not like reading each other's minds? Like, is it almost a blessing and a curse at the same time?
1: No, it is. You know, like, that was one of the reasons why one of the first record deals I was offered, they immediately started talking about changing my producer. And I just shut down. I was just like, no, I'm not doing that. I'm not recording a record without Trent.
0: Yeah.
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0: It's Backstage Country. Cody Johnson is your host this week. We're talking all about the new album that just came out on Friday. And Cody, this rocket I'm on is just a time bomb ticking for me, is one of my favorite lines on this album. It is so powerful. It's a really vulnerable line at the same time. Like, you weren't lying when you said that this album would open up and parts of you that we haven't seen. And you are a writer on this one. So why was that message important for you to get out and have this song be one of the best songs that won and a place on the album?
1: I was in a pretty burned out spot when I started writing this song.
0: Yeah.
1: When you just listen to the first line, they said I'd never make it, but still here I am. Mm-hmm. You know, a lot of folks try to change me, but I'm still the same man. Good, bad, or indifferent, you know? Whatever your opinion of me is, I'm still that same guy. And just trying to get better every day. And, you know, people look at me and think, oh, I want that. I want what he's got. It's like, dude, do you have what it takes to gut this thing out for 20 years? Because it ain't always been like this. You know, people see buses and planes and, you know, a nice watch and they're like, oh, I want that. It's like, dude, I've starved for what I have. I've, you know, countless times been in such a struggle mentally and maritally and all these things that the toll that this industry takes on you. You know, and it could be a rocket that blows up in my face. It could be a blow up and I'm the next big thing. You just don't know. You just got to ride it, you know.
0: Yeah. Did that line come to you, or is that part, like, was that, did that one come from you?
1: Actually, that was Trent Willman. So I started writing it with Trent over the phone, and I brought it out here to the bus on the road, and my personal assistant, one of my best friends, Noe Quintanilla, he lives on the bus with me, and my friend, since we were 14 years old, old bull riding and rodeo partners, Codrick Murphy, I hired him this last year to take over my hospitality department on the tour. Mm-hmm. And we were just honestly sitting up having a few drinks. And I was like, check this song out, I'm writing. And then 2 hours later, it's like, I think we just finished this song. And so it was very organic. Yeah.
0: Oh, that makes it even better. I love when things happen that way.
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0: It's Backstage Country. We've got Cody Johnson hosting this week. We're celebrating the release of his new album, Banks of the Trinity. And Cody, when did you know that Banks of the Trinity was done? How did you know?
1: Well, there are three other songs that didn't make the record that if you listen to them in sequential order, it tells a story of this man and woman. And so I didn't feel like it fit on the album. I wanted 16 songs. And so I called another artist and asked her to listen to these songs. And she agreed that at some point we're going to write the fourth song to the trilogy and kind of tell the ending of their story. And we're just going to put it out as a separate project. Don't really know when, don't have a plan. So once I had a plan for those songs, I looked down, I had 16. And I was like, well, this has been 2 years of putting this together. So I guess this is it.
0: Wow. So it wasn't really like a huge ceremonious moment. It was like, oh, it happened, and I didn't even realize it was happening. That's kind of fun, though, honestly. And I do believe that you hit the nail on the head, because this project feels so well-rounded and so Cody Johnson and this new era. And, you know, I'm thinking about it while I'm going through all of the songs and listening front to back. And, you know, there's some of them that really stand out for, like, the same reason are Horseback, Hello Lonesome, Motel Miss You. Like, it's feeling very honky-tonk, very dance hall and stuff. I was wondering if when you're recording those songs, is there, like, a Texas dance hall that you have in mind when you're actually laying down these songs?
1: You know, when it comes to the honky-tonk stuff, for some reason, my memory always goes to the Grizzly Rose in Denver. It's one of my favorite bars I ever played. Yeah. Just that the way that dance floor just churned all night long, and it was some of the greatest memories I've had.
0: Oh, that's so cool. I wouldn't have... that's a surprise to hear out of Denver.
2: 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Don't go anywhere. 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

0: It's Backstage Country. Cody Johnson is your host this week. We're talking all about the new album that just came out on Friday. And Cody, now that you are on the other side of album release, that's a really, I imagine, like liberating place to be. It's finally out there. It's not just yours anymore. It's everybody else's. But also, it could be like a creatively draining place to be. I mean, where are you creatively right now? Is it just focused on the road? Like, let's step away from that for a while. Do you never stop with the creating? Like, where are you at?
1: I've been writing down some ideas for some songs. I really like to get back into writing more, just to kind of keep my chops up.
0: Oh, yeah.
1: Because I have such great opportunities to write with so many great people. Why not, you know?
0: Yeah.
1: But right now, it's just focusing on getting the stuff on stage. You know, you can't just release an album and boom, let's go play it on stage. You got to really work at it. So, right, like even today in Soundcheck, we were going over songs, you know, just making sure we're polished up on them and we play them as good as the record, or if not better than the record. Because what happens on a record doesn't always work live. You have to tweak a few things, tones, tempos,
0: right?
1: You know, changes, pauses, all kinds of stuff, even little vocal melodic stuff you have to kind of change for the live show. So I think that's where my creativity switches to. And now I'm just kind of looking forward to getting through with the tour and, you know, going home for the holidays, just riding out the road.
0: Yeah, I mean, here for you, it's probably like years almost over because you've already got the rest of it completely planned out, I'm sure.
1: Yeah.
0: So that's wild.
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0: What a great first day with Cody Johnson here on Backstage Country. I'm Elena. Buddy, you up for another day of this?
1: Oh, heck, I wouldn't miss it. It's been so much fun hanging out with you, Elena, and all your fans and your listeners. I'll be back tomorrow for more stories behind the songs on my new album, What's Happening in My World, and more.
0: 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Rest up. 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
1: 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Country and She Knows It is just about fun. It's about telling stories of girls that are just in their element, being themselves, and how us guys get wrapped up in it. And I just think it's a great song to kick the summer off and see everybody out there dancing, especially the country girls.
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1: 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And so this song is just kind of giving them a taste of their own medicine. And I hope that I will see all of y'all line dancing to this one very soon.
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I'm talking the firefighters, the EMS, the police, the teachers, the doctors, the nurses, and everybody else in between that keeps a small town going on a daily basis. 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
1: Good morning. Traffic is moving well around Tampa Bay right now. It's early. There's not a lot of volume. Most of the overnight construction has been cleared out, and there are no incidents causing delays. You know, we're looking at the interstates, bridges, major intersections. They're checking and clear. So right now, you should have a pretty good ride into work. Be safe and have a great day. Keeping you updated, I'm Schreiner.
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4: Good morning, Tampa Bay. Temperatures in the 70s and low 80s on this Tuesday morning. Grab an umbrella before you head out. I hope you've got one in the car because we are going to see a lot of scattered showers and thunderstorms today. Coverage up to 70 to 80% with temperatures near 90, then falling back into the 80s. I'm meteorologist Greg D for Tampa Bay 28 and 99.5 QYK.
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1: Good morning. Traffic is moving well around Tampa Bay right now. It's early. There's not a lot of volume. Most of the overnight construction has been cleared out, and there are no incidents causing delays. You know, we're looking at the interstates, bridges, major intersections. They're checking and clear. So right now, you should have a pretty good ride into work. Be safe and have a great day. Keeping you updated, I'm Schreiner.
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4: Good morning. Traffic is moving well around Tampa Bay right now. It's early. There's not a lot of volume. Most of the overnight construction has been cleared out, and there are no incidents causing delays. You know, we're looking at the interstates, bridges, major intersections. They're checking and clear. So right now, you should have a pretty good ride into work. Be safe and have a great day. Keeping you updated, I'm Schreiner.
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6: Good morning, Tampa Bay. Temperatures in the 70s and low 80s on this Tuesday morning. Grab an umbrella before you head out. I hope you've got one in the car because we are going to see a lot of scattered showers and thunderstorms today. Coverage up to 70 to 80%. With temperatures near 90, then falling back into the 80s. I'm meteorologist Greg D for Tampa Bay 28 and 99.5 QYK.
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0: Beasley Broadcast Building, serving the most beautiful people in the South. You, the resident of Tampa Bay, Florida. It's Tampa Bay's hometown morning crew.
1: It is a good day to have a great day. JR, Lana, Kevin here. Thanks for having us on. We appreciate you so much. All right, we got more Jelly Roll and Post Malone tickets for you coming up at 8:20. Now, we're going to play a game called Honor Roll with Jelly Roll. And what's going to happen is we're going to ask you three true or false questions about Jelly Roll. If you get two out of three right, you get the tickets.
2: I love it.
1: That's how we play. All right, so that'll be good. Hey, last day of June today. Big day tomorrow.
2: July 1st?
1: July 1st. My first mortgage payment.
2: Oh, yeah. In the new house. A lot different from the old one.
1: Oh, yeah. So, it's going to hurt. No doubt about it.
2: But, did you get your bill in the mail yet?
1: Oh, I got it. Yeah, I got a few ways. I got it digitally. I got it in the mail. I mean, they found me. No doubt about it.
3: They won't let you forget.
1: No, they won't let you forget, for sure. But I saw that and went, oh, okay, July 1st. Going to be awesome.
2: Yeah.
1: But no, it's been a super big blessing to be where we're at and been able to find a house and all that stuff. So,
2: and it looks like a beautiful house. I'm still kind of waiting. Kevin, have you gotten an invite to come over?
3: No.
1: Okay. Yeah.
3: No, I probably won't. So I'm not really waiting.
2: He has a pool.
1: Yeah.
2: And you know, we're hot.
3: Yeah.
2: We would like to go swimming.
1: You're building a pool at your house, Lana. Why do you're gonna come from Apollo Beach just to swim in the pool?
2: Yeah, and to meet your daughter.
1: Well, that's the problem, is Parker's there, so we're trying to keep you away.
3: You know she's 2.5.
2: I know. I still haven't met her.
3: Yeah.
2: 2.5
1: we're
2: years
1: not
2: old.
1: To keep you away. 2.5 years old.
2: So are you going to have a party this weekend for the 4th of July? Now that you're
1: in
2: the
1: house?
2: No,
1: we're not.
2: Why?
3: They're not even going to have a housewarming party, Lana. We're not invited.
1: We're definitely not having a housewarming party. No. Yeah. Just kind of keep it.
3: It's okay.
1: Just kind of keep it mellow.
2: Wow.
1: It's all right. Well, Kevin moved into his new house.
3: I didn't have one.
1: He didn't have a party. He didn't invite us over. Why are you giving me a bad grief?
2: That's true.
3: Yeah. I'm not going to have one either.
1: Are you going to invite us over to the pool when your pool gets done?
2: I absolutely will.
1: Oh, well.
2: And you won't come.
1: I'm busy that weekend.
3: Yeah.
2: I think you should have a housewarming party, and I think you should invite us.
1: Okay. Well, your brother-in-law lives up there. Next time you're up there, just hit me up.
2: Okay.
1: You can come over.
2: Okay.
1: You can jump in the pool all you want.
2: All right. Bring him a suit.
1: All right. There you go. All right. Let's go back in the day real quick. I love this. 55 years ago, 1971, Willy Wonka and the Chocolate Factory, the original, was released.
2: Oh, wow.
1: Starring Kevin.
3: His name?
1: Come on, my guy.
3: Gene Wilder.
1: Gene Wilder.
3: Blank for a second.
1: It's all good. He was Wonka. He was fantastic. Didn't really like the remake with Johnny Depp. It was a little bit too Tim Burton.
3: It was not good.
1: Yeah, it just got a little dark. But, I mean, there were some dark parts actually in the original, too.
2: Mm-hmm.
1: Especially when they go through that tunnel.
3: Yes.
1: That was weird.
3: Yes.
1: But, you know.
4: Oompa, Loompa, Oompa-deed. What do you get?
1: Yeah, anyway, all of that was fantastic.
2: Right. There's a lot of weird, like, facts about the making of that movie.
1: Sure.
2: Like, Google, like, weird facts about Charlie and the Chocolate Factory, and it'll just blow your mind some of the stuff that they were doing during that movie.
1: Yeah.
2: The making of it, how they were making things happen back in the day.
1: It's very
2: gross.
1: Interesting. Gross. Here's another one. 49 years ago, 1977, Gene Simmons authorized the first Kiss comic book.
2: Oh.
1: It sold 500,000 copies.
2: What?
1: And the red ink was mixed with small amounts of blood from each group member.
3: Oh, my goodness.
2: Really?
1: Yeah.
3: Why?
1: That's how authentic it was.
2: Oh, my gosh.
3: For 500,000 copies, you gave that much blood?
1: Small amounts.
2: Small amounts. Traces.
1: Oh. Traces. There's enough DNA to frame you.
3: Gross.
1: You
3: know,
2: anyway. So gross.
1: Isn't that nasty?
3: Why?
2: Because I'm sure that's clean.
1: Yeah, exactly.
2: Yeah. Kids playing with those comic books and putting their hands all over it and then touching their mouths.
1: Let's drug test that real quick.
2: Yeah.
1: All right, and finally, 20 years ago, I cannot believe this is 20 years ago because I was forced to watch this show. But I'm talking about in 2006, Jessica Simpson divorced what was left of Nick Lachey.
2: Oh,
1: what was left of Nick Lachey is how they framed this.
3: That's terrible.
1: After nearly four long years of marriage, Marriage, the newlywed show I was forced to watch.
2: Oh, that was a great show.
1: It was a great show because, I was forced to watch it because of a girlfriend, but I ended up really enjoying it.
2: Well, yeah.
1: It was and Jessica Simpson was a dime back then. She was so beautiful.
2: Just made you feel so much better about yourself. Yeah. Though, when you were
1: about your own relationship?
2: Well, not only that.
1: We're doing all right.
2: Your brain.
3: Oh, my goodness.
1: Chicken of the sea. That whole thing. Oh, my gosh. That's funny. All right. That's your back in the day. Your cruise news is next.
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5: In Hillsborough, we have a crash on State Road 60 at James L. Redmond Parkway. And on I-4 westbound, we have a little bit of volume already starting to build around Branch Forbes Road, but the rest of Tampa Bay still moving well. Interstates, bridges, major intersections checking in clear, so you should have a quick ride to work. Keeping you updated, I'm Schreiner.
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0: Ladies and gentlemen, can I please have your attention? I've just been handed an urgent news story.
1: I'm kind of a big deal. People know me.
2: Who knows that?
3: You know whose birthday it is today?
4: Whose?
3: It is Cole Swindell's birthday.
4: Oh, nice.
3: He is 43 years old today. So happy birthday to Cole Swindell. It's also Michael Phelps' birthday today.
4: Nice.
3: Most decorated Olympian of all time. He has 28 Olympic medals. How many are gold?
4: Ooh, 14.
5: No, more than that.
3: 23.
5: Yeah, I was gonna say it's
4: wow.
5: In the. I was gonna say 25. I know most of them are gold. Yeah.
3: 41 years old. It was also Mike Tyson's birthday today, turning 60. Today is social media day.
4: Oh, we need that.
3: Do we need a day to celebrate social media?
5: No.
4: I might have celebrated early yesterday.
3: The average person spends 141 minutes a day on social media, and over 5.4 billion people used social media back in 2025.
4: Wow.
3: I would say those minutes are probably more. People spend a lot of time on social media.
4: Oh, yeah, you can look at your screen time on your phone.
3: Yeah. I don't know why somebody had to report this, but I guess you got to. They say if you're headed to the beach this summer, a heads up, do not swallow any ocean water. A new study found people who swallowed water are more likely to come down with stomach problems because there's bacteria in the water that is linked to seagull poop.
4: Ew.
3: Researchers say this is one of the first studies to directly connect seagull contamination with stomach illnesses.
5: Oh, boy.
3: Do you know how much crap is in the ocean?
5: Yes.
3: What are you
4: doing?
3: I mean, literally, yeah. So, but now you got to worry about seagull poop. And don't eat the sand either, because there's poop in the sand, too.
4: Okay.
3: All right. Rays and Royals today, 7:40 in Kansas City. And the head coach of the U.S. World Cup team has invited Luke Combs, Lainey Wilson, and Ella Langley to come to a World Cup game. He said, the nights before the games, the coach gets everybody together, and they all play their songs. USA does play tomorrow at 8 p.m. versus Bosnia and
5: Herzegovina.
3: Herzegovina. Yep, I was going to try that. I phonetically spelled it out for myself. Herzegovina. That's about it. Today, pretty much the same as yesterday. It's going to be stupid hot, and you got about a 50% chance of showers in the afternoon. That is your cruise news.
4: All right, thank you so much. You know, we just talked a little bit about number two, and I hate to continue that conversation, but there was something that happened at a concert that the artist that was doing that concert felt like they needed to speak out about. This is disgusting.
3: Uh-oh.
4: But I'll tell you, it's got to be funny, too. I'll tell you next on Commercial Free New Country, 99.5 QIK.

0: Lana, do you know who Noah Kahn is?
1: Yeah, he did a song with Kelsey Ballerini.
0: That's correct.
1: But I don't know him outside of
0: that. So you've
1: never
0: been to a Noah Kahn show?
1: Can't say that I have.
0: Well, it's apparently a can't miss.
1: I can't miss?
0: Yeah, because something happened at one in Philadelphia. He was doing a show, and I mean, I'm telling you, he does huge shows. We're not just talking about, we're talking about like amphitheaters, stadiums, things like that. I mean, he's very, very, very popular. Well, he noticed something in the crowd, and so did the security, that somebody had left something on their seat. And that would be none other than feces.
1: Somebody pooped?
0: Somebody pooped in their seat and apparently did not want to miss any of the concert.
2: Oh, my. Oh.
0: So, pooped. Yeah. So, in Philly, this happened.
1: Like an adult?
0: Well, that's the thing, is they didn't know.
1: Was it a kid?
0: They're like, all right, so is this because it was a kid that wasn't potty trained? Is this, you know, and someone was trying to, you know, change them or something like that? Or was it an adult that happened, you know, where it happened? So, yeah, it very interesting that that would happen at a show. And what was great is Noah Kahn felt like he had to come out and say something about it. And his ex tweet, whatever you want to call it, hilarious. I'm going to read it to you right now.
1: Okay.
0: Noah Kahn said this: if you have to poop at a show, please, dear God, just go to the bathroom. I've pooped my pants as much as the next 29-year-old, but you got to understand there's a venue worker out there with a 1,000-yard stare after dealing with that.
1: Yeah. Oh, that's gross.
2: That is so gross. That is so nasty.
0: Very very honest, though, by the way. Noah Kahn.
2: Yeah, I guess so.
1: Do you guys, Kevin, you would have been here for this. Do you remember when Kenny Chesney was here in Tampa years ago? I can't remember what show it was. And we were up in the sandbar, and somebody pooped in the sandbar.
2: I don't know if I was there in the sandbar for that show. I don't remember that.
1: Yeah, and then they
0: were... Is that Ray J?
1: Ray J. Yeah, they were
0: really?
1: Ray J. Yeah, and then they had to put, like, cat litter and stuff like that. They had cat litter.
0: Of course they did. It's in the sand.
1: They had to clean it, because they had to clean it. I mean, and you're... It's all, I mean, that's...
2: Were you right there?
1: I wasn't there,
2: no,
1: but when I was making my way up to the front, I'm like, and everyone's, there's like this, everybody was crowded up as, you know,
2: yeah,
1: close to the stage as you can get, but there was this big, huge gap, and I'm like, what's going on? And everybody's like, somebody pooped, like somebody got sick and pooped. So they had tried
0: what?
1: To clean it up the best that they could, but then they put all this cat litter. So it was so funny because everybody was just pushing and shoving, but yet nobody would go in this like little hole.
0: Well, of course.
2: Yeah, you wouldn't.
0: I loved they buried it like a cat.
1: Yeah, yeah. Well, I think for the, you know, slipperiness and stuff.
2: Well, and the smell.
1: Yeah.
0: Little cat litter.
1: They put cat litter everywhere. I mean, how do they have cat litter at the stadium?
2: I mean,
0: well, maybe it's happened before.
1: I was so disgusting. I have a picture of it on my phone somewhere.
0: Oh! We have a picture of what?
1: Of the area.
0: Oh, the area. Okay,
1: yeah.
0: Gotcha. I was like, you are a weirdo if you're taking pictures of that.
1: No.
0: But, you know, it happens at Tortuga all the time because you get trapped in there on the beach. And, like, I've seen, you know, men and women, you know, urinate or whatever. But then I also have seen...
1: Oh, yeah.
0: That takes
1: place
0: as well.
1: They go right in the sand because they don't want to lose their spot because
0: right.
1: It's too hard to get to the bathroom.
0: It is. You're
1: and
0: stepping over a million people.
1: You can't get out, basically. It's so jam-packed. So, yeah, people just dig holes in the sand and they just go right there.
2: And then people walk over
1: and then
2: it
1: just,
2: the rest of the weekend.
0: Bury it like a cat.
1: Think about the people like the following weekend of families out there enjoying the beach. And,
0: yeah.
1: Honey, what are you digging for? What's this?
0: Yeah.
2: Makes me really want to go to Tortuga.
0: Oh, yeah.
1: Disgusting.
0: Oh, but anyway, Noah Kahn with a great X tweet. Enjoyed that very much. But that is a disgusting situation for sure. There was, by the way, there was no sand at Noah Kahn's show.
2: Just a chair.
0: Or a cat litter.
1: Cat litter.
0: At his show. But that's amazing. All right, coming back, we got your car line. Fun fact. Hang on.
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4: In Tampa, we have an accident on East Fletcher Avenue affecting the northbound exit ramp at 275. Volume building up on I-4 westbound from Alexander Street to McIntosh and on the approach to the 275 junction. And in Manatee, an accident on US 301 at State Road 70. Be safe and have a great day. Keeping you updated, I'm Schreiner.
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1: Good morning, Tampa Bay. Temperatures in the 70s and low 80s on this Tuesday morning. Grab an umbrella before you head out. I hope you've got one in the car because we are going to see a lot of scattered showers and thunderstorms today. Coverage up to 70 to 80% with temperatures near 90, then falling back into the 80s. I'm meteorologist Greg D for Tampa Bay 28 and 99.5 QYK.
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2: I'm a redneck. Cause I drink beer and I dip skull. Guess I'm a rambler.

0: Do you know why the main reason Will Smith did the Fresh Prince of Bel-Air?
1: Ooh. Why he did it? Well, he was launching a music career, and he also got to bring his DJ with him on the show. Mm-hmm. Was it to promote that?
0: No, it sure wasn't.
1: Okay.
2: Pretty good guess.
0: But it is a great guess. The real reason Will Smith did the Fresh Prince of Bel-Air was that he owed $2.8 million in back taxes.
1: What?
0: And he needed the money.
1: Jeez. He was like 10 years old when he went on that show.
0: 70% of his pay for the first three seasons of the show was garnished by the IRS.
2: Wow.
1: He was so young.
2: Yeah, he was.
1: 2.8 mil?
0: Yep.
2: Wow.
0: He is now worth an estimated $350 million.
1: Yeah, he made it back.
2: He made it back, sure.
0: He's paying a lot of taxes now, too.
1: Yeah, exactly. All right.
0: But that is a real reason why he went on the Fresh Prince of Bel-Air.
1: I would, too. What's the role? I don't care. I'm on the show.
0: I'm in. All right. This one's very interesting. Might hurt your head a little bit.
1: Okay.
0: If you spell out every number...
1: Okay.
0: 1, 2, 3, 4, 5. 8 is the first number alphabetically.
1: It's spelled alphabetically?
2: 2, 3,
0: yeah.
1: 4. E-I-G-H-T.
0: Yep, E-I-G-H-T. That is going to be the first number alphabetically.
2: Yep.
0: 0 is going to be the last.
2: Yes.
0: And 1 billion is the first number that has a B.
1: Hmm.
0: See where we're going with this?
2: Yes, I
1: wow.
2: do.
0: Yeah, 1, 2, 3, 4, 5, 6. Yeah, 8's going to be the first number. And okay. 1 billion is the first one with a B.
1: Okay.
0: Oh, there you go. If you wanted to
1: That's
0: do
1: why
0: that.
1: They say billion with a B.
0: There's your Carline fun facts.
1: All right, appreciate it, Lana. Coming up, we have your second date update just after 7 o'clock. Also, we have Post Malone and Jelly Roll tickets at 8:20 this morning. They're going to be here July 8th, all right? Here's Chris Jansen.

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0: Miranda is on the phone with us today for the second date update. It's commercial-free New Country, 99.5 QYK. All right, good morning, Miranda. How are you?
1: Hey, good morning. I'm doing great, thanks.
0: All right, well, let's talk to you about this date you went on. And we want to hear all about this guy, Nico. Tell us how you met, what did you guys do, where are things at now?
1: Okay, well, so big original thing, we met online. And we went on our date, we went to the social, which was just awesome. And let's see. So we had a lovely time. He was a real gentleman. He was super cute. I was happy when, you know, his in-person matched his online. We had drinks and like really easy conversation, you know, like, you know, when you just like, there's not that awkward silence. It's just a good back and forth.
0: All right.
1: That was cool. And, I was kind of, you know, taken with him, and I could totally see us, like, I don't know, down the line, maybe, you know, having another date. it was really just fun and nice. So, like, a couple days after, I reached out and sent a, like, kind of, you know, a little flirty kind of text, like, hey, and then just crickets, like, nothing, you know? And I thought, well, okay, maybe. So I sent one more, just like a little more, you know, direct, like, you know, thinking about our great night, blah, blah, blah. And still nothing. So I know you guys do a second date, and I'm calling in the infantry here. I just would like to know what happened, because it was really just a pretty wonderful date.
0: All right. Well, you kind of detailed it out right there, which I appreciate. Now, you can't think of anything awkward that might have happened or anything out of the norm that would have just freaked him out or anything like that?
1: No, I just, you know, I couldn't think of one thing. But I seriously, like, and I'm not new to dating, so I just couldn't think of anything. Okay. That's why I'm confused.
0: All right. Well, you felt good about it. Let's go ahead and do this. We're going to try to call Nico for you, okay?
1: Okay.
0: All right, hang on. We're going to do it next.
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3: In Tampa, an accident on East Fletcher Avenue, eastbound at 275, impacting the northbound exit ramp. Volume on I-4 westbound between Alexander Street and Broward Drive. 275 south in Tampa, building up volume between Fowler and Sly. In Manatee, an accident on US 301 at State Road 70. In Sarasota, a crash on US 41 southbound at Bee Ridge Road. Keeping you updated, I'm Shriner.
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19: Good morning, Tampa Bay. Temperatures in the 70s and low 80s on this Tuesday morning. Grab an umbrella before you head out. I hope you've got one in the car because we are going to see a lot of scattered showers and thunderstorms today. Coverage up to 70 to 80. Percent with temperatures near 90, then falling back into the 80s. I'm meteorologist Greg D for Tampa Bay 28 and 99.5 QYK.
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0: 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Right now, it's our second date update where we try to help out people and try to get them matched up on another date. Today is Miranda, and she reached out to us. She sounds very sweet, and she said she had a great night with this guy, Nico, and they hit it off, and conversation was great, and nothing awkward happened.
1: Yeah, she said she even, you know, texted him some flirty texts as well, so guys like that kind of stuff.
0: Okay.
1: So I don't know. I mean, she said there's absolutely nothing that happened on that date that she could figure out why this guy would not be texting her back and calling her.
0: So we called Nico, and we have him on hold right now. Let's just go ahead and jump into this. Nico, you there?
2: Hello.
0: Hey, man. Thanks for hanging on for us. Sorry we took a little bit there. Hey, listen, we want to see if we can talk to you for a minute. We do something called a second date update, and we talk to people about dates they go on. And there's a date we want to talk to you about. Would that be okay?
2: I guess. Sure.
0: Yeah, your date with this girl, Miranda. She told us about you guys going to the social, having a great time there, said that things went well, and I guess she's reached out a couple times since the date to see you again, but you're not responding. So we asked, you know, we wanted to ask you why.
2: Miranda. So Miranda's a nice lady. She's, you know, she's, it was cool. It was a nice date. Just she made me feel uncomfortable during the date, if I'm being honest, man. She just, it was just really weird, you know? So, yeah, I was.
1: What happened?
2: Well, okay. So we were having, you know, dinner. Everything was going fine. And I get it. Sometimes when we go on first dates, people are nervous. And I get that sometimes we talk a lot, you know? But, She was divulging a lot of information on a first date, like more information than I'm actually comfortable with. And I get it. Like I said, sometimes you're just nervous and you're just, you know, spewing stuff out. But the things that she was saying and the information she was giving about her past, it was like really a lot of information, especially for a first date, especially for like the first time that we actually hung out or talked.
0: What was she saying?
2: A lot of information. Yeah. She was talking about her previous relationships, which again, I think is normal. In the details that she was giving, I mean, she was giving a lot. She was just talking about the very specifics and, you know, she gave me her number. She told me her number, you know, and I was like, I don't
0: know. Whoa, her number, what do you mean?
1: Oh, how many?
0: Like, number of, like, past people?
1: Partners.
2: Yeah, yeah. So she gave me her, you know, her notches number, you know, like how many notches she has in her belt.
1: Why?
0: And you didn't ask? This was completely unsolicited?
2: No. First of all, I don't think anything of that. Like, I wouldn't, even if we were dating for years, I wouldn't ask that information. Not because of anything other than it's not my business and whatever happened before me type of deal. So I would never think to ask that of a woman. Much less on a first date.
0: So she's talking about
1: that's weird.
0: Her past relationships, but also like the intimate details about them.
1: Her relationships.
2: Right. Hmm. Yeah.
0: That's really weird. I can see why that might be a lot to hear.
2: So I just thought, again, nice lady, but just not for me.
1: Well, you're just the type of guy that doesn't like that.
0: Well, I don't really want to know.
2: I don't want to know. I don't need to hear like details and specifics and positions thrown in my face. Like, all right, that's cool.
0: Okay, well, here's the deal. We actually have Miranda on the phone. Would you mind if we brought her back on for a second, Nico?
2: I mean, I guess.
0: Miranda.
3: Hey, Nico.
2: Hey. Hello.
0: Miranda, I did not get that vibe from you at all. But is this what you were talking about?
3: Well, okay, I'm really disappointed at first because, you know, I'm not ashamed of my past or my romantic past, and I feel pretty confident about it. I've dated guys who, it's something they really want to know, like, it's like, you know, the big question, and so I kind of have learned to just be really open about things. I didn't think it was such a big deal. I think you're being a little bit of a prude, frankly.
0: Oh.
2: Like I said, it's nothing. I don't think it's something that you definitely shouldn't be ashamed of. I would never think to put any shame on anybody's past or anybody, anybody. Like, yeah, that's who you are. That's what you've done. I've never said, I would never think, I just wouldn't ask. I just didn't want to know. And that's a lot of information to know on a first date. And I find it awkward and weird. And so, again, I would be more than happy to, take on that prude, moniker if it just meant, some kind of discretion, I don't need to know all that information. Again, I'm not telling you should be ashamed. You just don't have to share that information.
3: It's not like I just blurted it out, between
2: appetizers.
3: Yeah, you did. It wasn't me, giving a TED Talk on my past dating life,
0: Okay, well, here's the deal. Miranda, this was a little much for Nico. He does not want to know this about your past. Nico, would you be willing to give her another chance if you guys, kind of changed the subject and started this thing over?
2: No, well, that's, once you know information, you can never unknow the information.
1: Ew.
2: That would have to take a huge kind of, blunt force trauma to the head so I could kind of have that. Information removed from my head. If there was an MIB type of phaser where I could just forget that information, that'd be great. But
3: it's not like I have a body buried in the backyard or something. Come on.
0: Okay, well, this is getting a little off track. listen, it looks like it's not going to happen, Miranda. I'm sorry. Nico, thanks for your time this morning. Miranda, I wish you luck and maybe keep a little bit more to yourself. But you guys have a great day.
3: Thanks, guys. Thanks for your help. Bye.
2: Thanks, guys. Yeah. Sorry.
0: Wow. Why would you offer up that information when you're not asked about that at all?
1: Sometimes girls will overshare, especially when there's, drinks involved. What? And they're excited and maybe they think that's what a guy wants to hear.
0: All right. I got to see where people are at on this because I think this is a little bit too much. 800-992-1099. 800-992-1099. Is this a big deal or did he overreact? We want to know.

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0: 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Got your Jelly Roll and Post Malone tickets coming up for you at 8:20. Right now, though, talking about our second date update between Miranda and Nico. Miranda, I did not see this coming at all because she sounded very sweet and kind of reserved. But apparently on the date, after a couple cocktails, she said, she started divulging some pretty personal details about her past.
1: Yeah, details about, like, her number, certain things about when she was intimate with other guys, and stuff that Nico's like, wait a minute, I don't want to know this.
0: Right. So it just was a little too much for Nico. He's like, once I knew all that stuff, I can't erase that from my memory, so right. I'm good. I want to get your responses right now. Sally's on the phone. Sally, what do you think about this second date update?
2: I think it's crazy. I'm married today, and I've never asked my husband that question. Nothing I want to know.
0: Past is the past. We don't need to bring it up, right?
2: That's right.
1: Yeah.
2: Right. So why dwell on it? And I don't want that thought in my head. So
0: yeah, you know, the other
2: way
0: thing is,
2: too much for a first date.
0: And that's what I asked him. I said, did you ask this question? Did you inquire about this? And he's like, no, she just started talking about it. I think that's super weird.
2: Yeah, that's very weird. That is not information you should just easily give up.
0: All right, Sally.
1: Especially on a first date.
0: Yeah, for sure. All right, Sally. Well, you have a great day.
2: Thank you.
0: All right, Jennifer, what do you think about the second date update?
3: So I get sharing part of your past, but I'm kind of curious as to what her number was if it scared him off.
1: Oh, yeah. That's
0: might have been
1: true.
0: A little high, and I think the details also scared him off.
1: She didn't.
3: Yeah.
1: She didn't divulge that information.
0: Yeah, I didn't want to ask that either because I'm like, I don't want to go overboard here. But yeah, very interesting that she shared that info. And again, he did not ask for it.
3: No, but I get being upfront about your past, but, you know, some things you need to keep to yourself till maybe the fourth or fifth date.
0: There you go. I appreciate you calling. You have a good day.
3: Thank you.
0: Bye-bye.
1: Lots of texts on this one, too. I love this one from the 813. That woman spoke for 3 minutes straight in seemingly one long sentence and somehow provided no actual details about the date. Another one said maybe she thought more guy, more of experience, trying to get his attention that way. It's not really an attractive feature. I wouldn't want to know either.
0: Yeah, I wouldn't want to. I mean, especially on the first date, why are you telling me this?
1: Yeah,
0: what is the point of telling me this? This is a lot.
1: Yeah.
0: Yeah. All right. If you missed it, it's worth listening to. We're going to have it up on our Instagram and Facebook a little bit later. Definitely check it out. That's our second date update. Got an I feel good story for you. I don't know if there's going to be a dry eye after this one because it's a feel good story. I promise you that. And it's about a little leaguer here in Tampa.
1: Oh,
0: so, all right.
1: Okay.
0: Parmalee, Taylor Swift, and then you're going to hear it on 99.5 QYK.

0: and I want to make sure I get this right, okay? So I want to tell you about a stud, 13-year-old Brody House. Okay. Brody House, okay? On June 19th, he returned to the baseball field to play in the All-Star Championship Series with Bayshore Little League in Tampa. Exactly 100 days after receiving a life-saving bone marrow transplant.
1: Oh, my gosh.
0: The 13-year-old had been diagnosed with bone marrow cancer after experiencing stomach pain and undergoing blood tests last fall. Now, Brody's 6-year-old brother, Gabe, 6 years old, Gabe, became his bone marrow donor.
1: Oh, my gosh.
0: After being identified as a match. Now, Gabe, the 6-year-old, says he was scared that his blood cells wouldn't work for his older brother, while Brody's sister, Lainey, says she never doubted it. That it would make it, that he would make it through this illness because he's, quote, he's a fighter.
1: Hmm.
0: Well, since the transplant, Brody has been cancer-free.
2: Yes.
0: And has returned to spending time with his friends and playing baseball. His mom, Kim, had this to say.
3: In the bone marrow transplant world, day 100 is kind of like the finish line. It's a really big milestone. And so the fact that he's even here is a win. So it really doesn't matter what happens today. The fact that he gets to play with his friends again, the same boys he's been playing with since he was a little kid, means a lot to all of us. His immune system's fully recovered, and his bone marrow's 100% his little brother's cells. And he's cancer-free.
0: Cancer-free Brody House.
1: Yeah.
0: Aww. Love this story.
2: That's awesome.
1: What a brave little brother to do that
0: to. Oh, sure.
2: Oh, yeah.
0: Sure. They showed some video of this as well, and they're calling his little brother Superman because he, you know, provided this transplant, and he was wearing a cape around the hospital.
2: That's the so little guy. Good.
0: So a little red cape around that. So
1: sweet.
0: What a family. So happy for Brody and his family. And he gets to play, and he's a pitcher, too. And from the video, it looks like a stud. So, yeah. So shout out to Brody House and the Bayshore Little League in Tampa. 100 days, cancer-free. Absolutely love that story.
1: Let's go.
0: That is your I Feel Good story. All right. Coming up, you know, you need to know the rules when you're out on the water.
1: Yeah.
0: If you're a boater, you're on a jet ski, if you're on a canoe.
1: Mm-hmm.
0: I mean, you need to know the rules. This dad did not, and it's going to land him in court. I'll tell you why coming up after Kane Brown and Eric Church on Commercial Free New Country 99.5 QYK. Thanks for having us on.

0: bad boys.
1: Lana, you been down to Lido Key before?
2: I have.
1: All right, commercial free New Country 99.5 QYK. This is where this happened. Now, when you're out on the boat or you're out on a personal watercraft or whatever, you need to know the rules. And they're pretty well spelled out, but you need to know what you're doing so that you don't cause an accident or do something illegal. And this dad, for whatever reason, thought it'd be a good idea to let his 8-year-old son take the personal watercraft, his jet ski, for a ride. Right.
2: Eight?
1: By Lido Key.
2: By himself.
1: 8 years old. Now, growing up and growing up, you know, around boats and stuff like that, I remember my dad letting me drive with, like, sitting in his lap or something like that, you know?
2: Yeah, but
1: on a jet ski sitting in front of him or whatever, but he's still kind of in the control over the watercraft.
2: Or maybe, like, just in front of, like, if you own, like, a house or a cabin or something, in front of your area, right, but you don't take it out.
1: Yeah. But this this kid was just cruising around, 8 years old, on a personal watercraft, and he got pulled over. Well, here's the interaction with the officer, with the 8-year-old, okay, and then with the dad. Check this out.
3: Bone marrow transplant. Wrong one.
1: Here we go. Here it is.
4: Where's your parents? Over here. All right. Can you take me to them? Thanks. I'm gonna follow you. All right. So that was your son.
5: Yes, sir.
4: On the jet ski. What's going on with that?
5: I'm sorry. I know that. I really don't think that he's legal to drive, right? But we have been jet skis on the lake for the last few years. He's very proficient, but...
4: How old is he?
5: Eight.
4: 8 years old? Okay. And you thought he was legal out here?
5: Yeah.
6: He is not.
2: He's not.
1: 8 years old. I think you looked it up earlier, didn't you, Lana?
2: Yeah, I have it right here. It says... depending on if you're renting or owning it, but it says in Florida, you must be at least 14 years old to drive a jet ski solo. It is illegal for anyone under 14 to operate one. And then if you want to rent one, you have to be at least 18.
1: Mm-hmm.
2: So if you own one, 14, renting, it's 18.
1: And I think when you're 14, even, you have to have like a boater's license that you took a class and stuff like that.
2: Yes, that is correct. Yes, you also have to provide a boater's license for it.
6: This kid's got 6 more years to go.
1: Yeah. Now, he did look like he was handling it well,
6: but
1: you can't do it. It's illegal. And then for the dad to go, yeah, he's pretty proficient in this. And we grew up lakes. And he's like, and you thought that was legal? And he goes, yeah. So anyway, just a little word to the wise. Don't let your young kid just, you know, take out a Sea-Doo or take out your boat when they're not legal. So
2: look, he can drive it. Go ahead. Have a good time, kid.
1: So he will be in court now, this dad, because of kind of a dumb decision right there. But that happened in Lido Key. Wanted to share that with you. All right. It's commercial free New Country 99.5 QYK. Jelly Roll, Post Malone tickets, 820. Your Music Minute for you coming up right after 8 o'clock. Here's Luke Bryan.

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2: Well, happy birthday today to Cole Swindell. He is 43 years old today, and he just announced that he's going to be performing after the, Husker football game?
3: The Huskers?
2: Yeah. Huskers.
4: The Corn Huskers.
2: The Corn Huskers on September 19th, Nebraska versus North Dakota, everybody. So he'll be performing after that. Thomas Rhett's dad, Rhett Akins, has officially been invited to become a member of the Grand Ole Opry.
3: You would feel like he would have been invited a long time ago.
2: I couldn't believe when I read this. I'm like, he's not already?
3: Right.
2: That was weird. Now, and here, what's even weirder is that John Party is the one that surprised him on stage at the Opry with the news.
5: You've always been family to me. You've always been family since this, you know. But I'm here to invite you to be a member of the Grand Ole Opry.
3: Now, why wouldn't Thomas do it?
4: Yeah, seriously.
2: That's what we're all thinking.
4: He was there.
3: Yeah, I know. So his whole family was. Rhett maybe they just said they wanted to just take him out of it and be like, hey,
2: maybe
3: let the family enjoy it. Then, but I mean, that would have been cool.
2: That's so weird that John Party did it and then Thomas Rhett and his family joined him. It's like, why wouldn't you just do it? Now, Rhett said, all I do every day is write words, and I cannot think of any words right now other than thank you, Lord Jesus.
3: No, that's great.
2: I thought that was kind of funny. So we've seen a lot of celebrities at the soccer games, the World Cup games, but I haven't seen a whole lot of country singers. Have you guys?
4: No.
2: I really haven't. No. However, maybe we'll see some tomorrow. The head coach of the U.S. World Cup team wants Luke Combs, Lainey Wilson, and Ella Langley to come to a World Cup game. He said the night before the games, the coaching staff, they all get together and they play tons of country music. And like I said, USA, they play tomorrow versus Bosnia and Herzegovina.
4: Herzegovina. Yeah. What's the name of the coach? Do you have the coach's name?
2: No.
4: Oh, Mauricio Pochettino. I was going to see if you could pronounce that.
2: What, do you sit at home and practice that when you're...
4: No, he's like a well-known coach.
2: What's his name again?
4: Mauricio Pochettino. He's Spanish.
2: Oof. Say that five times really fast.
3: He will. Don't dare him.
2: All right. And finally, we have to update you on the Taylor Swift wedding. It's the wedding of the century.
3: We have to?
4: It's every day, JR. Oh,
2: come on. It's Taylor Swift and Travis Kelce. She's going to be married in like a couple of days. So the wedding guests are required to sign a non-disclosure agreement.
3: We talked about that,
2: There are no financial penalties, though, for violating it. Mm. I mean, what is Taylor Swift going to sue you?
4: Yeah.
2: The agreement does not include a film release, making a wedding streaming special unlikely. But the couple did individually watermark every single invitation, and the exact venue still remains a secret. But they were saying that at Madison Square Garden, they're going to use like the underground tunnels and all that for coming and going.
3: Yeah.
2: But so even if you are leaving Madison Square Garden, you're going to have like a bunch of cars going down the road somewhere else. So people can just follow them. I mean, I don't know.
3: Well, the thing is, if you're in New York City, you probably are not taking your car there. You're taking a subway or a cab.
2: Yeah, but
3: or
2: if she's
3: like that.
2: She's like,
3: but
2: hey,
3: she is going to be taking something.
2: So everybody meet me at Madison Square Garden, then I'm going to transport you somewhere else. I mean, the people are going to see cars leaving. And
3: yeah, I still don't see her getting married there.
4: Is this supposed to happen Friday?
2: Yeah, the third.
4: Friday the 3rd.
2: Yeah, that's when supposedly she's told her friends to take off the 2nd and 3rd.
4: Okay.
3: First dance. That song came out. Did you see what they're going to dance to?
6: Summer breeze makes me feel fine, blowing through the jazz bar in my mind.
3: Can be sung live. Babe as well by Keith Urban.
2: I wish I could redo my wedding because I would do that too.
3: Summer Breeze.
4: Keith hadn't even done that song
3: yet.
4: What
3: was your first dance? Kenny?
2: We didn't have a dance. Remember, we didn't dance at the wedding?
3: But you walked.
2: I walked down to Kenny Chesney. Yeah.
3: I remember that.
2: Yeah.
3: See, I was paying attention.
2: Me and you. Yeah.
4: See, I was paying attention. You didn't know the song. I heard Kenny somewhere.
3: Yeah. Kenny was singing at some point. And I did ask if you had a first dance, and that didn't even happen. So obviously,
2: we just drank. We didn't dance.
4: But you remember the tequila.
3: Oh, the tequila shot to seal the deal was hilarious. And that was very Lana.
2: Yeah.
3: Anyway, but it's not about you, Lana. It's about Taylor Swift.
2: That wraps up your music minute.
3: Does it? I'm kidding. All right, coming back, we have your Jelly Roll and Post Malone tickets. Hang on.
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8: For the most part, it's just a little bit of volume around Tampa Bay. I-4 westbound slow between Branch Forbes and Broward Drive, and gets heavy between 50th Street and the Junction. 275 south through Tampa slow between Fowler and Sly Avenue. And in Sarasota, still dealing with the accident on US 41 southbound at Bee Ridge Road, blocking the right lane. Keeping you updated, I'm Schreiner.
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0: mix done by Kevin Ebel, right there, if you're wondering. It's commercial free new country 99.5 QIK. All right, so here's the deal. We have Jelly Roll and Post Malone tickets for you. We're going to play a game called On a Roll with Jelly Roll. Now, we're going to ask you, this is important for you to hear, we're going to ask you three questions about Jelly Roll.
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0: If you get two out of three right, you are going to the Jelly Roll Post Malone show July 8th or AJ. So if you want to play, be caller 9 right now. 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

0: Matthew in Pinellas Park right now playing on a roll for Jelly Roll, and you're trying to win these Jelly Roll tickets to see Jelly Roll and Post Malone July 8th at Ray J. Here's how the game works, Matthew. We're going to ask you three questions. Now listen carefully. Ask you three questions about Jelly Roll. They will be true or false. You got to get two out of three right to win, okay?
1: Okay.
0: Lana, go ahead.
2: The song I Had Some Help from Jelly Roll and Morgan Wallen is Jelly's biggest song to date.
1: Ooh. False.
0: Going with false. Do you have a reason why you're going with false?
1: I don't. I'm kind of guessing out there. He's got some good hits, but I'm just guessing.
0: You're guessing. Ooh. Well, you guessed right! Matthew, that song I Had Some Help is actually Post Malone and Morgan Wallen. So yes, it would not be Jelly Roll. But good guess on your part. Here we go. One more to win. What do you got, Lana?
2: Jelly Roll and his wife, Bunny XO, officially made their bond in an incredibly short time frame. They got engaged and married on the exact same night.
1: True.
0: Going with true.
3: Here we go.
0: All right. Lana, is Matthew correct?
2: Matthew, you are correct.
0: Matthew, that's two. That's all you needed to get. Woo. So congratulations. Jelly Roll Post Malone tickets. You're going to Ray J July 8th.
1: Oh, thank you guys so much. I'm excited, man.
2: Yeah.
1: Thank
2: you.
0: It's going to be an awesome show, man. We're glad you're going. So hang on for me, okay?
1: Thank you, sir. I sure will.
0: Now, I had forgotten that they got engaged and married on the first, or on the same day.
2: Mm-hmm.
0: That is wild.
2: So did Matt Stell.
0: Did he really? Oh, that's right. He did. Yeah. I remember that. Seeing that on social media. Yeah.
2: I mean, that's ballsy to do.
0: Yeah, but, for sure. Well, I can kind of see Jelly Roll and Bunny XO doing something crazy like that.
2: Yeah, right.
0: Yeah. I was a little surprised by Matt Stell. All right. Coming up, Jordan Davis almost arrested. I'll tell you the whole story, what went down, and his response. It's commercial-free New Country, 99.5 QYK.

0: Now, when you think Jordan Davis, you think legal trouble, right?
1: Nope.
2: No.
0: Oh, okay. It's commercial free New Country 99.5 QIK. Of course you don't, because he's a clean cut guy. He's a family man, mm-hmm. and you never hear anything really bad about Jordan Davis.
1: He's not doing anything bad.
0: Well, he got pulled over by the Canadian Border Patrol, and they had some questions for him. Here he is talking about it.
3: The two cops came up here, pulled me into the Border Patrol, and they're like, I need you to be real serious with me, man. Are you in some trouble in Indiana? And I was like, no, I've never been arrested, dude. Somebody in Indiana named Jordan Davis is in some trouble.
4: Bro, wait, what?
3: No, just Andy what? Came out, he was like, are you the country singer? I was like, yeah. He was like, oh, dude, now you're going to go back and bash us. Huh? Yeah. I was like, no, all good, dude. Just let me get out of here.
0: So apparently someone in Indiana named Jordan Davis has some legal troubles. It is not the country singer Jordan Davis, though.
2: Oh, boy.
0: But he was flagged at Border Patrol in Canada, or at the Canadian border, and he almost got locked up for that.
1: Oh, my gosh. Well, it's a common name, you know, when you think about it.
0: Yeah, so. I mean, I guess so. Yeah, but that'd be very scary. So I need you to be real serious with me. What is your trouble in Indiana?
1: Indiana.
2: You're like, wait a second.
0: I don't know. I've only been there twice. I've never been arrested ever in my life. But I just thought that was a hilarious story that he shared on his Instagram. He thought they were joking with him at first. Because, like, you've heard those type of stories before where they just want autographs or pictures or whatever. So they tease
1: right.
0: him or whatever.
1: Yeah,
0: and
1: they try to
0: prank him. And Jordan Davis, I think, would have loved that, too. But he said, man, it turned serious real quick with those guys.
1: Well, you don't mess with Border Patrol.
0: No. Especially when you're trying to come home.
1: Right.
0: Yeah, so that was pretty wild. But I thought that was pretty funny that there's a guy named Jordan Davis in Indiana. So if you're going to Indiana and a guy comes up to you and says they're Jordan Davis, he needs to turn himself in.
2: Yes, he does.
0: They're looking for him. All right, coming back, we're going commercial free with Graylin James. Guess who? Jordan Davis and Kenny Chesney.
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2: For the most part, it's just a little bit of volume around Tampa Bay. I-4 westbound slow between Branch Forbes and Broward Drive, and gets heavy between 50th Street and the Junction. 275 south through Tampa slow between Fowler and Sly Avenue. And in Sarasota, still dealing with the accident on US 41 southbound at Bee Ridge Road, blocking the right lane. Keeping you updated, I'm Schreiner.
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7: Good morning, Tampa Bay. Temperatures in the 70s and low 80s on this Tuesday morning. Grab an umbrella before you head out. I hope you've got one in the car because we are going to see a lot of scattered showers and thunderstorms today. Coverage up to 70 to 80% with temperatures near 90, then falling back into the 80s. I'm meteorologist Greg D for Tampa Bay 28 and 99.5 QYK.
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0: Tampa Bay's hometown morning crew. It is JR, Lana, and the ACM CMA winner. 28-year radio veteran, the pride of Jesuit High School.
1: Go Tigers.
0: USF grad.
1: Go Bulls.
0: His name is Kevin Ebel. He has what's trending in Tampa Bay.
1: Rays Royals tonight, 7:40. Game is in Kansas City. How about this? They gained their lead in first place because the Yankees lost last night.
0: Oh, nice.
1: So now they're a game and a half up. Mm. But let's see if they can pull it off tonight in Kansas City and even get a bigger lead. Let's go. All right, so weather today. It thundered at my house. Never rained yesterday. But Greg D from Tampa Bay's 28. I'm going to read what he wrote forecast today on the website. It says, if you have any outdoor must-dos today, get them done before 11 a.m. Scattered showers and thunderstorms will develop earlier today and become more widespread by midday and early afternoon. Here we go. I love hearing those words.
0: Yeah, we need some rain.
1: So I've got a couple times where it's been some showers, but we need more every day.
0: Bring
1: Let's
0: it down.
1: Go.
2: We
1: Here
2: need
1: we go.
2: Rain. Yes.
1: Absolutely. And then finally, Florida is offering free admission to its state parks this 4th of July weekend. Ooh. This is all state parks in the state of Florida. It's obviously to celebrate America's 250th birthday. So residents and visitors can go to Florida parks for free from July 3rd to July 5th. So that's Friday through Sunday. A few I'm going to highlight here around the Tampa Bay area. Honeymoon Island State Ooh. Park, Cala DC Island, Egmont Key, Ancloak Key Preserve,
0: yes.
1: Hillsborough River State Park, Alafaya River State Park, right. and the Little Manatee River State Parks, amongst many other ones. You can go to it for free. That's what's trending in Tampa Bay. This one's in the books. Yes, sir.

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0: Tampa Bay's hometown morning crew is JR, Lana, and Kevin. Thanks for waking up with us every single day. We appreciate the heck out of you. Cannot say that enough. I really liked our I Feel Good story this morning.
1: I know.
0: Yeah. It was really good. Brody House.
1: Yeah.
0: Brody House of Bayshore Little League in Tampa. I just want to tell this story. I'll tell the story real quick. He's 13 years old, and he had been diagnosed with bone marrow cancer after experiencing stomach pain and undergoing blood tests last fall. Well, Brody's six-year-old brother, his name's Gabe, became his bone marrow donor after being identified as a match. And now, June 19th marked the 100-day mark of him being cancer-free.
1: It's so great.
0: Isn't that an amazing story? Right.
2: Love
0: here
2: that.
0: In Tampa.
2: That is so good.
0: Yeah, very, very cool. That was our I Feel Good story this morning. We do an I Feel Good story every single morning right around 7:40. Just a little positivity in your life, and we like doing that a lot.
1: Well, there's so many amazing stories just like that one to share and spread the news. So
0: absolutely.
1: Yeah, I love that.
0: Love it.
2: That's the perfect I Feel Good story.
0: Yeah.
2: It's the perfect one.
0: Yep, and I love that it happened right here.
2: Yeah.
0: Okay, so we'll be back tomorrow. We got more tickets. We're going to play On the Roll with Jelly Roll. And that is for those Jelly Roll and Post Malone tickets to see them at Ray J July 8th.
1: There is a girl that is opening up for Post Malone and Jelly Roll named Carter Faith.
0: Mm-hmm.
1: And she is amazing. So if you are planning on going to the show, do not miss this girl. She has got a voice like you cannot believe.
2: She's good.
1: She's really an amazing singer. It's kind of different that she is opening up for the two of them, but whatever. She's amazing. So go make sure you get there early and check her out.
0: Yeah, she's beautiful too.
1: Yeah,
0: on top of that.
1: She is.
0: So very cool, very talented. Yeah, definitely do that and check that out. All right, it is a good day to have a great day. We're coming back with Josh Ross, Luke Combs, and Morgan Wallen. Hang on.
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Is your office kind of like mine? Like, it's kind of like people are working this week, but we're all a little excited for the weekend? Yeah, I feel it too.

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1: We have to update you on the Taylor Swift wedding. 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
2: Do we have to?
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1: Yeah. 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
2: First dance. That song came out. Did you see what they're going to dance to?
1: I wish I could redo my wedding, because I would do that too.
2: Summer breeze. What was your first dance, Kenny?
1: We didn't have a dance. 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
1: I walked down to Kenny Chesney. Yeah.
2: See, I was paying attention.
1: Me and you. Yeah.
3: See, I was paying attention. You didn't know the song. I heard Kenny somewhere.
2: Yeah, Kenny was singing at some point. And I did ask if she had a first dance, and that didn't even happen. So.
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But we love hearing it. The Lana drama is back tomorrow, 7:50. 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We'll see you then.

be grilling this weekend. A chef is telling us you should never cook your burgers on a grill. He says it's because you lose too much of the fat. Some other foods you might want to stay away from on the grill include filet mignons, pork chops, and pizza.

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1: We have to update you on the Taylor Swift wedding. 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
2: We have to?
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1: Yeah. 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
2: First dance. That song came out. Did you see what they're going to dance to?
1: I wish I could redo my wedding, because I would do that too.
2: Summer breeze. What was your first dance? Kenny?
1: We didn't have a dance. Remember, we didn't dance at the wedding?
2: But you walked.
1: Walked down to Kenny Chesney. Yeah. Yeah.
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1: Me and you. Yeah.
3: See, I was paying attention. You didn't know the song. I heard Kenny somewhere.
2: Yeah, Kenny was singing at some point. And I did ask if you had a first dance, and that didn't even happen. So.
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It's Kathy. We're about 30 minutes away from Florida Aquarium tickets. 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

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They're celebrating the 4th of July with a huge family-friendly event. 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

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This weekend, the Florida Aquarium celebrating the 4th of July with their Sea to Shining Sea All-American Weekend. It is going to be fun for the entire family. 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A four-pack of tickets is coming up next.

Posty and Jelly Roll next week. It's going to be good. Are you going? 99.5 QYK commercial free lunch break. It's Kathy. If you didn't get in today, another four pack of tickets to the Florida Aquarium's 4th of July weekend is coming up again around 12:20 tomorrow. Here's Luke Combs.

Do you need a cat? Because the Hillsborough County Pet Resource Center in Tampa is overflowing with cats and kittens. Right there on Falkenberg Road, they have almost 400 cats that need adopted.

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1: We have to update you on the Taylor Swift wedding. 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
2: We have to?
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1: Yeah. She's told her friends to take off the second and third.
2: First dance. That song came out. Did you see what they're going to dance to?
1: I wish I could redo my wedding, because I would do that too.
2: Summer Breeze. What was your first dance? Kenny?
1: We didn't have a dance. Remember, we didn't dance at the wedding?
2: But you walked.
1: Walked down to Kenny Chesney. Yeah.
2: See, I was paying attention.
1: Me and you. Yeah.
3: See, I was paying attention. You didn't know the song. I heard Kenny somewhere.
2: Yeah, Kenny was singing at some point. And I did ask if she had a first dance, and that didn't even happen. So.
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95QYK. Well, back in April, Kenny Chesney canceled a couple of his shows at the Sphere in Las Vegas. Those dates were July 3rd and 4th. And the rumor is he's probably going to be at Taylor Swift's wedding.

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0: Darling. 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
1: We have to update you on the Taylor Swift wedding. 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
2: We have to?
3: Is this supposed to happen Friday?
1: Yeah. She's told her friends to take off the second and third.
2: First dance. That song came out. Did you see what they're going to dance to?
1: I wish I could redo my wedding, because I would do that too.
2: Summer Breeze. What was your first dance? Kenny?
1: We didn't have a dance. Remember, we didn't dance at the wedding?
2: But you walked.
1: Walked down to Kenny Chesney. Yeah.
2: See, I was paying
1: attention.
2: Me
1: and you. Yeah.
3: See, I was paying attention. You didn't know the song. I heard Kenny somewhere.
2: Yeah, Kenny was singing at some point. And I did ask if she had a first dance, and that didn't even happen. So.
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After seeing him do his tribute to Alan Jackson this past weekend, I was like, all right, bring him on home. Come on, Luke. Here's Graylin James, Water at a Wedding.

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1: We have to update you on the Taylor Swift wedding. 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
2: Do we have to?
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1: Yeah. She's told her friends to take off the second and third.
2: First dance. That song came out. Did you see what they're going to dance to?
1: I wish I could redo my wedding, because I would do that too.
2: Summer breeze. What was your first dance? Kenny?
1: We didn't have a dance. Remember, we didn't dance at the wedding?
2: But you walked.
1: 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Yeah.
2: See, I was paying attention.
1: Me and you. Yeah.
3: See, I was paying attention. You didn't know the song. I heard Kenny somewhere.
2: Yeah, Kenny was singing at some point. And I did ask if you had a first dance, and that didn't even happen. So.
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4: Traffic slow this afternoon. North and southbound 75 approaching Gibsonton. There's also a crash in Tampa southbound 275 near Howard. An accident near Hillsborough Avenue and 275 is causing delays. And things look good across the bridges. There's also an accident in South Tampa in Manhattan and El Prado.
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1: 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He goes, I just kind of click with them more. I'm like, really? Come on, Kate. 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

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Thanks for having us on. Right now, Sam Hunt. 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

There with Dustin Lynch. Kelly Roll going to be here with Post Malone July 8th. We were talking about this earlier. I got more tickets for you tomorrow morning. Tampa Bay's hometown morning crew getting you in with our new game called On a Roll for Jelly Roll. 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
1: We have to update you on the Taylor Swift wedding. 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
2: Do we have to?
3: Is this supposed to happen Friday?
1: Yeah. She's told her friends to take off the second and third.
2: First dance. That song came out. Did you see what they're going to dance to?
1: I wish I could redo my wedding, because I would do that too.
2: Summer breeze. What was your first dance? Kenny?
1: We didn't have a dance. Remember, we didn't dance at the wedding?
2: But you walked.
1: I walked down to Kenny Chesney. Yeah.
2: See, I was paying attention.
1: Me and you. Yeah.
3: See, I was paying attention. You didn't know the song. I heard Kenny somewhere.
2: Yeah, Kenny was singing at some point. And I did ask if you had a first dance, and that didn't even happen. So.
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4: There's an accident northbound 75 approaching 275 that's causing delays getting into Pasco. There's also a crash southbound 75 just south of Fletcher. Westbound I-4 at MLK, there's an accident. And in Tampa, there's a crash southbound 275 near Howard. The bridges look good this afternoon, and in St. Pete, traffic slow southbound 275 getting on the Skyway.
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Morgan Wallen and his walkout at Clemson last weekend. He came in on one of the Clemson football buses. Then he runs down the hill that the team runs down in Death Valley. That was insane. It's commercial-free New Country, 99.5 QIK. I was pumped up watching it on Instagram. We could try.

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So pumped for that guy, Josh Ross. Such a good dude. Hate How You Look went number one for him, which is a big deal. It's commercial-free New Country 99.5 QYK. He's going to be here with Dan and Shay on October 16th. Tyler Hubbard as well. That is going to be a great show. Here's Nate Smith, World on Fire. Thanks for having us on.

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2: I knew I'd see her around. 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
2: Traffic slow in Tampa. There's accidents both directions of 275 near Dale Mabry. There's also delays from a crash northbound, 275 at Sly. Southbound 75 at MLK and accidents causing delays. And there's an accident near 50th Street in Adamo. The bridges are looking good tonight.
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So I live with four girls, ages of 44 to 2. It's commercial-free New Country 99.5 QIK. I'll just tell you this. Megan Moroney is on repeat at our house. For good reason, right? Beautiful thing. She's going to be here July 17th.

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I want to let you know, though, jump on our YouTube page. Just search 995QYK. Got a lot of things from Tampa Bay's hometown morning crew, second date updates, things from the show. Definitely go check it out. Well, I've

0: rocking this Tampa Bay's hometown morning crew on 99.5 QIK today. Here's what you missed.
1: We have to update you on the Taylor Swift wedding. 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
2: We have to?
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1: Yeah. She's told her friends to take off the second and third.
2: First dance. That song came out. Did you see what they're going to dance to?
1: I wish I could redo my wedding, because I would do that too.
2: Summer Breeze. What was your first dance? Kenny?
1: We didn't have a dance. Remember, we didn't dance at the wedding?
2: But you walked.
1: Walked down to Kenny Chesney. Yeah.
2: See, I was paying attention.
1: Me and you. Yeah.
3: See, I was paying attention. You didn't know the song. I heard Kenny somewhere.
2: Yeah, Kenny was singing at some point. And I did ask if she had a first dance, and that didn't even happen. So.
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4: Traffic slow tonight from an accident eastbound I-4 near McIntosh. There's also a crash at MLK and Branch Forbes. There's an accident near MLK and 40th Street. And traffic slow from a crash northbound 275 at Dale Mabry. Our bridges are looking good tonight.
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Well, I was talking about this earlier, Toy Story 5. You don't think people are still into Toy Story? 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

I know this sounds a little weird, but Zac Brown Band inside is a whole different experience than they are like at an amphitheater. And they're going to be here September 18th at Benchmark. So get your tickets for that. It's commercial-free New Country, 99.5 QIK. We'll have some tickets when we get closer to the show as well. Here's Kenny.

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1: We have to update you on the Taylor Swift wedding. 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
2: We have to?
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1: Yeah. 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
2: First dance. That song came out. Did you see what they're going to dance to?
1: I wish I could redo my wedding, because I would do that too.
2: Summer breeze. What was your first dance? Kenny?
1: We didn't have a dance. 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
2: But you walked.
1: I walked down to Kenny Chesney. Yeah.
2: See, I was paying attention.
1: Me and you. Yeah.
3: See, I was paying attention. You didn't know the song. I heard Kenny somewhere.
2: Yeah, Kenny was singing at some point. And I did ask if she had a first dance, and that didn't even happen. So.
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